Hottest songs. The biggest hits. You want me? I want you, baby. My sugar boo. I'm Air AM 1700.

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7: I was distracted and in traffic. I didn't feel it when the earthquake happened, but it really got me thinking. Were you out drinking? 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It's been a year now. Think I figured out how to let you go and let communication die out. I know, you know, we know you weren't down for forever and it's fine. I know, you know, we weren't meant for each other and it's fine. But if the world was ending, you'd come over, right? You'd come over and you'd stay the night.

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If the world was ending, you'd come over right. Right. 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Right.

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It really got me thinking, were you out drinking? Were you in the living room chilling, watching television? It's been a year now, think I figured out how to let you go and let communication die out. I know, you weren't down for forever and it's fine. I know, we weren't meant for each other and it's fine. But if the world was ending, you'd come over, right? You'd come over and you'd stay the night. Would you love me for the hell of it? All our fears would be irrelevant. If the world was ending, you'd come over, right? The sky'd be falling and I'd hold you tight. And there wouldn't be a reason why we would even have to say goodbye. If the world was ending, you'd come over, right? Right? If the world was ending, you would come over, right?

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1: From the National Newsroom of the Canadian Press, I'm John Kennedy. The U.S. struck Iranian missile, drone, and radar sites after a drone attack on a cargo ship in the Strait of Hormuz. U.S. President Donald Trump says Iran violated the fragile ceasefire reached a week earlier, despite the ongoing talks to try and end the conflict. Iranian officials argued that Iran controls the strait and called its actions ceasefire management, not escalation. The strikes ended about an hour after they began, as tensions remain high over shipping through the crucial waterway. The FIFA World Cup has sparked massive waves of Canadian pride, but it's also giving dual citizens a chance to celebrate their multiple loyalties. Mexican-Canadian Alex Garcia says he was determined to wear two soccer jerseys, green for Mexico and red for Canada, even on a sweltering day like last week when he cheered for both countries at the FIFA Fan Festival in Vancouver.
2: I'm very happy to represent both countries. I feel like a proud Canadian, like a proud Mexican, and I'm overjoyed to live a World Cup in this country and to celebrate my hometown.
1: The World Cup has seen an explosion of Canadian pride in the run-up to Canada Day, with streets and stadiums being filled with flag-waving fans. The head of the Canadian Museum for Human Rights says it's unfortunate that a trustee for the Winnipeg Institute resigned over an exhibit about displaced Palestinians. But Chief Executive Officer Aisha Khan says she stands by the decision to open the exhibit for the public tomorrow. Khan says she heard the criticism and challenges people to view this exhibit with compassion and empathy.
3: We hope that those who criticize us will come and visit the exhibit, because I think then we can have some constructive discussion about what it is, what their concerns might be.
1: Museum board member Mark Berlin resigned this week over concerns that the exhibit is one-sided and could fuel anti-Semitism. Paraders waved both Canada and Alberta flags high and tossed candy at the crowds as the annual rodeo parade in the town of Pinoca got underway. Margaret King hauled a float from nearby Lacombe with a giant model grain elevator and an oil pump jack draped with Alberta flags.
4: And even if we have different of opinion, we need to have a place to talk. Not being, upset with each other, that doesn't lead us to anything. So that's why we're here, celebrating, have the kids involved and give them the opportunity to see what is out and about.
1: The Pinoca Stampede is the second largest rodeo festival in the province after the Calgary Stampede. Michael J. Fox says he proudly wears his Order of Canada pin everywhere, seeing it as a symbol of his deep Canadian identity. The actor and Parkinson's advocate is being promoted from officer to companion, one of the Order's highest ranks. Rideau Hall says Fox is being honored for his global advocacy of Parkinson's and honesty about living with the disease since his diagnosis at the age of 29. This is the Canadian Press. In sports, Gavin McKenna is sticking with blue and white. The Toronto Maple Leafs selected the slick Whitehorse-born winger with the number one pick in the 2026 NHL entry draft tonight. The pick was announced by Canadian pop icon and Maple Leafs fan Justin Bieber, with McKenna coming off a freshman season at Penn State, putting up 15 goals, 36 assists for 51 points across 35 NCAA games. France beat Norway 4-1 at a World Cup match at Boston Stadium off a first-half hat-trick that helped the team score to a victory. Senegal racked up goals on a 10-man Iraq team in a 5-0 victory in Toronto, boosting their hopes of reaching the World Cup knockout stages. Scottie Scheffler was 25 feet away from his second sub-60 round on the PGA Tour. The world's number one player missed a birdie putt on the final hole of the Travelers Championship and had to settle for a 60. From the Canadian Press, I'm John Kennedy. I would become

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0: 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We play the biggest hits. Ain't no better day for love. From dance. Run away while we're running in circles. Run away, run away. How dare you? To pop.
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2: Everybody knows not to drink and drive, but some people still think it's okay to take drugs and drive. 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A message from the RCMP, the Canadian Association of Chiefs of Police, and Arrive Alive, Drive Sober.

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1: From the National Newsroom of the Canadian Press, I'm John Kennedy. Foreign Affairs Minister Anita Anand says Canada relies on Italy to connect with Canadians that are in Iran, but admits that using an intermediary isn't the most effective way of dealing with consular issues. A group called the Iranian Justice Collective says it heard from an undisclosed source the federal government intends to reestablish diplomatic relations and reopen its embassy in Tehran. Anand gave an update on that issue today.
2: We do not have plans to open an embassy in Iran or Venezuela at the current time. We do want to always support Canadians in either of those jurisdictions or anywhere else in the world.
1: Yesterday, Prime Minister Mark Carney said having no diplomats on the ground in Caracas makes it difficult for Ottawa to offer help to Canadians in Venezuela who might be affected by the massive earthquakes that hit recently. The Prime Minister has unveiled his plans to restore 24 Sussex Drive, the official home for the Prime Minister, that has been uninhabitable for a decade, plagued by rats, asbestos, and mounting costs.
3: Carney says he doesn't want to see a national symbol like this crumble anymore.
4: After decades of deferred maintenance and neglect, this house sits empty.
3: Conservative leader Pierre Poilievre says this shouldn't be a government priority.
5: When I see the homelessness on our streets and I see the young people who are desperate to start families but can't get a house to do it, I just think the last thing on our mind should be 24 Sussex Drive.
3: Carney says it will be restored as a residence, but he himself will never live there.
4: This is for future prime ministers and really for Canadians.
3: David Baxter, The Canadian Press, Ottawa.
1: One of Canada's most wanted fugitives has been arrested in Marbella, Spain after more than 3 years.

0: either form of brutality on the internet. Lead researcher Alexa Dodge says she was taken aback by the findings.
1: The rates at which young people were seeing this and the types of content they were seeing at high rates really surprised us, and I think even surprised the folks at the Canadian Center for Child Protection, which they're not an easy group to shock because they see the worst of the worst online.
0: The online survey was conducted by polling firm Leger and was commissioned by scholarly organization Digital Safety and the Canadian Center for Child Protection. This is the Canadian Press. In sports, Gavin McKenna will continue sporting blue and white. The Toronto Maple Leafs selected the slick Whitehorse-born winger in the number one pick at the 2026 NHL Draft. The pick was announced by Canadian pop icon and Maple Leafs fan Justin Bieber. McKenna is coming off a freshman season at Penn State, where he put up 15 goals and 36 assists for 51 points across 35 NCAA games. Vancouver is hosting its fifth and final World Cup group stage match tonight with New Zealand facing Belgium. Fans of both sides are hoping their tournament hopes remain alive, with a win for Belgium certain to see them advance to the knockout rounds, and New Zealand likely to do so if they win instead. The Toronto Blue Jays will continue a four-game series with the Texas Rangers tonight at Rogers Centre. The Jays dropped last night's opener 6-5, extending their losing streak to three games. Toronto enters the contest three games under the 500 mark and has not had a winning record since early April. From the Canadian Press, I'm John Kennedy.

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1: From the National Newsroom of the Canadian Press, I'm John Kennedy. Just a week since President Donald Trump signed his agreement with Iran, U.S. Central Command says it struck Iranian missile, drone, and radar sites in response to Iran's strike on a ship in the Strait of Hormuz. ABC's Rachel Scott has the report from Washington.
2: 24 hours after Iran fired on a cargo ship attempting to cross the Strait of Hormuz, the U.S. military delivering a, quote, powerful response, attacking Iran for what President Trump called a foolish violation of our ceasefire agreement. Earlier in the Oval Office, the president hinting at the coming strikes.
3: You said that Iran violated the ceasefire. Will they face any consequences?
4: Well, you'll find out.
1: Meanwhile, the death toll in Venezuela after a double earthquake is now over 900 and is expected to increase even more. Relief efforts are underway, starting from Florida, where organizations are coordinating donations and are shipping to help Venezuelans in the disaster zone. Global Empowerment Network Logistics Director Billy Richardson told ABC Miami that donations have been pouring in.
5: It's been a huge response, especially in this community. I mean, in Doral, we have a huge Venezuelan community, which where our headquarters is based.
1: Foreign Affairs Minister Anita Anand says the aftermath of Venezuela's two powerful earthquakes is horrific. She says Canada is looking for ways to expand its humanitarian support to the region. The quakes struck 39 seconds apart on Wednesday, killing at least 920 people and injuring more than 3,300. A new exhibit focusing on hundreds of thousands of Palestinians who were forcibly removed from their home in 1948 is now opening to the public.

0: downtown core. Director M. Anisur Rahman says complaints about weekly prayer began last week after a local social media account posted information about it. He says he also spoke with other Muslim leaders in the city, and they told him to speak with the broader community about the speakers before using them again.
1: That is why we are here, to understand like what exactly we should do. Yesterday we had a meeting for like long hours with several police officers, and we come to a decision that today we should give a pause.
0: Rahman says he plans to send out surveys to neighboring businesses and organizations for input, and that the public can also weigh in. This is the Canadian Press. In sports, Whitehorse-born Gavin McKenna of the Yukon was selected first overall in tonight's NHL entry draft, taken by the Toronto Maple Leafs. The pick was announced in Buffalo by Canadian pop icon and Maple Leafs fan Justin Bieber. Nathan Eovaldi struck out 9 over 7 shutout innings as the visiting Texas Rangers hung on to defeat the Toronto Blue Jays 5-4. Eovaldi scattered 5 hits and walked only 1 in his 92-pitch outing as the Jays suffered their 4th straight defeat. Lionel Messi will not start when defending World Cup champion Argentina plays its group final. Team's coach says Messi will be on the bench at the start of tomorrow night's game against Jordan, but indicated the World Cup career goal-scoring leader could come in as a substitute. Messi turned 39 on Wednesday and has scored all 5 goals for Argentina in the first 2 games of this tournament. From the Canadian Press, I'm John Kennedy.

0: 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Like I'm alive again. To rap. And everything in between.
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0: 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And everything in between.
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0: From the National Newsroom of the Canadian Press, I'm John Kennedy. The U.S. struck Iranian missile, drone, and radar sites after a drone attack on a cargo ship in the Strait of Hormuz. U.S. President Donald Trump says Iran violated the fragile ceasefire reached a week earlier, despite the ongoing talks to try and end the conflict. Iranian officials argued that Iran controls the strait and called its actions ceasefire management, not escalation. The strikes ended about an hour after they began, as tensions remain high over shipping through the crucial waterway. The FIFA World Cup has sparked massive waves of Canadian pride, but it's also giving dual citizens a chance to celebrate their multiple loyalties. Mexican-Canadian Alex Garcia says he was determined to wear two soccer jerseys, green for Mexico and red for Canada, even on a sweltering day like last week when he cheered for both countries at the FIFA Fan Festival in Vancouver.
1: I'm very happy to represent both countries. I feel like a proud Canadian, like a proud Mexican, and I'm overjoyed to live a World Cup in this country and to celebrate my hometown.
0: The World Cup has seen an explosion of Canadian pride in the run-up to Canada Day, with streets and stadiums being filled with flag-waving fans. The head of the Canadian Museum for Human Rights says it's unfortunate that a trustee for the Winnipeg Institute resigned over an exhibit about displaced Palestinians. But Chief Executive Officer Aisha Khan says she stands by the decision to open the exhibit for the public tomorrow. Khan says she heard the criticism and challenges people to view this exhibit with compassion and empathy.
2: We hope that those who criticize us will come and visit the exhibit, because I think then we can have some constructive discussion about what it is, what their concerns might be.
0: Museum board member Mark Berlin resigned this week over concerns that the exhibit is one-sided and could fuel anti-Semitism. Paraders waved both Canada and Alberta flags high and tossed candy at the crowds as the annual rodeo parade in the town of Pinoca got underway. Margaret King hauled a float from nearby Lacombe with a giant model grain elevator and an oil pump jack draped with Alberta flags.
3: And even if we have different of opinion, we need to have a place to talk. Not being, upset with each other, that doesn't lead us to anything. So that's why we're here, celebrating, have the kids involved and give them the opportunity to see what is out and about.
0: The Pinoca Stampede is the second largest rodeo festival in the province after the Calgary Stampede. Michael J. Fox says he proudly wears his Order of Canada pin everywhere, seeing it as a symbol of his deep Canadian identity. The actor and Parkinson's advocate is being promoted from officer to companion, one of the order's highest ranks. Rideau Hall says Fox is being honored for his global advocacy of Parkinson's and honesty about living with the disease since his diagnosis at the age of 29. This is the Canadian Press. In sports, the Toronto Argonauts defeated the Saskatchewan Roughriders 40-34 on Friday, handing the defending Grey Cup champions their first defeat of the young CFL season. Both teams now have 2-1 records following the home game for the Argos at Regina's Mosaic Stadium. Caleb Malhotra didn't understand why his request was going unfulfilled. He simply wanted to play for the same team as his famous father. The Canucks selected Malhotra as the number 3rd pick in the NHL draft to complete a circle the center had hoped to close for a long time, saying it was his biggest joy and relief. Meanwhile, Carlos Mendoza has been fired as the manager of the underperforming New York Mets, replaced by Andy Green. Last place New York was 34-47, halfway through a miserable season, 15 games behind the NL East leading Atlanta, and 9.5 games behind the final NL wildcard berth. From the Canadian Press, I'm John Kennedy.

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1: Why men great till they gotta be great?
0: Woo! To pop.
2: I'm the bad guy. Duh.
0: And everything in between.

0: This fly has been here since yesterday. Come here. I got it. Oh, I can't believe it. I finally got it. I give up.
1: Don't move. It's on your hand.
0: Oh, quick, hit it with the Times paper.
1: Don't move.
2: Why are you grabbing your phone?
0: 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Algonquin newspaper.
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The biggest hits. You want me, I want you, baby. My sugar boo, I'm levitating. 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
1: You come home from work and he's waiting for you. Dinner is already made and you smell the lavender-scented candles he's lit. You follow the rose petals to the dining room and he made all your favorite comfort foods. Soon you get lost in his eyes and the two of you make your way to the bedroom. How would you like it if you were told you're not allowed to love? It's in our nature to love. 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
4: 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I said I like it like that.
5: I was distracted and in traffic. I didn't feel it when the earthquake happened, but it really got me thinking. Were you out drinking? Were you in the living room chilling, watching television? It's been a year now. Think I figured out how to let you go and let communication die out. I know, you know you weren't down for forever and it's fine. I know, you know we weren't meant for each other and it's fine. But if the world was ending, you'd come over, right? You'd come over and you'd stay the night. Would you love me for the hell of it? All our fears would be irrelevant. If the world was ending, you'd come over, right? The sky'd be falling and I'd hold you tight. And there wouldn't be a reason why we would even have to say goodbye. If the world was ending, you'd come over, right? Right? If the world was ending, you would come over, right? Right?

0: Air News.
1: From the National Newsroom of the Canadian Press, I'm Lisa Laporte. Foreign Affairs Minister Anita Anand is calling the situation in Venezuela horrific and says Canada will look to expand its humanitarian support for the region. As of Friday, the death toll had risen to 920 people, with more than 3,300 others injured after two earthquakes hit the country. Here's ABC's Lauren Glassberg.
2: The coastal city of La Guaira hit hardest, building after building flattened. This woman, who says she has multiple family members trapped under the rubble, begging for more help from the government. Saying human strength is not enough. They need heavy equipment to help them with the search.
1: That was ABC's Lauren Glassberg. A fragile ceasefire between the U.S. and Iran is under new strain after American forces struck targets inside Iran on Friday. The military action came one day after a drone attack damaged a cargo ship in the Strait of Hormuz, which U.S. President Donald Trump blamed on Tehran. Prime Minister Mark Carney says he's launching a bid to bring 24 Sussex Drive back to life after years of sitting vacant. The government will hold a countrywide design competition, with the winning proposal to be revealed by Canada Day of next year. A BC Supreme Court jury has found Vitaly Stefanski guilty of second-degree murder in the 2024 death of his former wife, Tatiana. Jurors rejected his testimony that she stabbed herself and accidentally fell down an embankment as he tried to help her. The Crown argued the evidence proved Stefanski fatally stabbed his ex-wife before leaving her body beside a Forest Service road near Lumbee. U.S. House Oversight Committee Chairman James Comer says he's issued two subpoenas to Leon Black after saying the private equity billionaire refused to answer some of the committee's questions about convicted sex offender Jeffrey Epstein.
3: Lawmakers said that Leon Black walked out of the interview after he refused to answer questions about alleged non-disclosure agreements and whether they were tied to Epstein. The committee issued subpoenas to force his testimony next month, and his lawyers called Friday's interview a, quote, planned political stunt. Black has denied wrongdoing and was expected to face questions about at least $158 million that he paid Epstein in the years after his 2008 guilty plea. Peter Harlambous, ABC News.
1: And the CN Tower has marked its 50th anniversary, inviting locals and visitors to commemorate the landmark that has defined Toronto's skyline for a half century. Rekia Karimi says the base of the tower was filled with festivities on Friday.
4: We have done tattoos, we had some yummy cupcakes, and we're having a great time.
1: This is the Canadian Press. In sports, Whitehorse-born Gavin McKenna is the newest member of the Toronto Maple Leafs. The 18-year-old winger was selected by the team as the first pick in the 2026 NHL draft.
5: My dream come true to hug my family and walk up on the stage, see Justin Bieber. This isn't what I imagined when I was a young kid, so it's so much better, and the fact that it's here, it's been special.
1: Canadian pop star Justin Bieber made the announcement for the Leafs. The Toronto Argonauts beat the Saskatchewan Roughriders 40-34 on Friday, handing the defending Grey Cup champions their first loss of the young CFL season. The Texas Rangers edged the Toronto Blue Jays 5-4 in Major League Baseball action on Friday. And in World Cup action, France beat Norway 4-1, while Lionel Messi will not start when defending champion Argentina plays its group finale on Saturday against Jordan. From the Canadian Press, I'm Lisa Laporte.

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We play the biggest hits from rap. Been waking up in the crib, and sometimes I don't even know where I'm at. To hip hop.

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1: From the National Newsroom of the Canadian Press, I'm Lisa Laporte. Foreign Affairs Minister Anita Anand says Canada has no current plans to open embassies in either Iran or Venezuela. She took questions from reporters in Ottawa on Friday.
2: The interlocutor between Iran, because we don't have diplomatic relations, has been Italy, and we've relied on Italy ensuring that our work for Canadians within that country gets done.
1: Her comments come after a group called the Iranian Justice Collective said it had heard from an undisclosed source that the federal government intends to reestablish diplomatic relations and reopen its embassy in Tehran. Meantime, Anand is calling the situation in Venezuela horrific after Wednesday's back-to-back earthquakes and says Canada will look to expand its humanitarian support for the region. Quebec provincial police say one of Canada's most wanted fugitives has been arrested in Spain.
3: 36-year-old Al Boivin has been on the run since February 15, 2023, and is wanted on Canada-wide warrants for crimes including gangsterism, aggravated assault, kidnapping, forcible confinement, and weapons trafficking. Police say he is a close associate of Dave Pic Turmel, the alleged leader of the Blood Family Mafia, who was arrested in Italy in March 2025 and is awaiting extradition. Blood Family Mafia has allegedly been in a bloody turf war in Quebec against biker gangs. Now, according to the BOLO program, Boivin is Canada's second most wanted fugitive. Before Turmel was caught, he was listed as the number one sought-after criminal in Canada. David Augustine, The Canadian Press.
1: Prime Minister Mark Carney says he's launching a bid to bring 24 Sussex Drive back to life after years of it sitting vacant. The government will hold a countrywide design competition with the winning proposal to be revealed by Canada Day of next year. Carney says private fundraising will be led by the Rideau Hall Foundation and is intended to finance most or all of the restoration work. The U.S. launched strikes on Iranian military sites Friday after blaming Tehran for a drone attack on a cargo ship in the Strait of Hormuz. U.S. President Donald Trump called the attack a violation of the ceasefire, while Iran insisted it was enforcing its control over the waterway. And the CN Tower has marked its 50th anniversary, inviting locals and visitors to commemorate the landmark that has defined Toronto's skyline for a half century. Nita Azang says the landmark is amazing.
4: I moved to Canada 3 years ago.
5: Okay.
4: Today is the first day that I visit the CN Tower. It's so great, amazing. And happy 50th anniversary of CN Tower.
1: At 553 meters, the CN Tower held the distinction of being the world's tallest freestanding structure for 33 years. This is the Canadian Press. In sports, Whitehorse-born Gavin McKenna is the newest member of the Toronto Maple Leafs. The team selected the 18-year-old winger with the first pick in the 2026 NHL draft in front of a cheering contingent of traveling fans.
6: It feels good. I love those fans already, and it's one of the most passionate fan bases out there. So I'm looking forward to getting started, and I can't wait to see what the future holds.
1: Meantime, the Vancouver Canucks took Caleb Malhotra third overall, the Calgary Flames picked Carson Carroll sixth, and the Winnipeg Jets took Viggo Bjork eighth overall. The draft resumes Saturday with rounds 2 through 7. The Toronto Argonauts beat the Saskatchewan Roughriders 40-34 in CFL action on Friday. The Toronto Blue Jays lost to the Texas Rangers 5-4 in Major League Baseball action, and Belgium overcame a slow start at the World Cup to advance to the knockout round with a 5-1 win over New Zealand. From the Canadian Press, I'm Lisa Laporte.

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1: From the National Newsroom of the Canadian Press, I'm Lisa Laporte. A crucial window for rescuing survivors in Venezuela is narrowing in the aftermath of Wednesday's deadly earthquakes. Authorities announced Friday night they would block access to the epicenter of the destruction in La Guaira as chaos and traffic started to hamper search efforts. Andrea Brito tells ABC Miami WSVN her relatives were trapped in a collapsed building.
2: I'm seeing videos of people that have been missing for 36 hours and they are still alive. So we still have hope.
1: The death toll from the 7.2 and 7.5 magnitude back-to-back quakes on Wednesday has climbed to at least 920 people, with more than 51,000 others missing. Foreign Affairs Minister Anita Anand is calling the situation there horrific and says Canada will look to expand its humanitarian support for the region. Meantime, Anand says Canada relies on Italy to connect with Canadians in Iran, but admits using an intermediary isn't the most efficient way of dealing with consular issues. A group called the Iranian Justice Collective says it heard from an undisclosed source that the federal government intends to reestablish diplomatic relations and reopen its embassy in Tehran. Anand gave an update on that situation on Friday.
3: We do not have plans to open an embassy in Iran or Venezuela at the current time. We do want to always support Canadians in either of those jurisdictions or anywhere else in the world.
1: On Thursday, Prime Minister Mark Carney said having no diplomats on the ground in Caracas makes it difficult for Ottawa to offer help to Canadians who might be affected by the massive earthquakes in Venezuela. The U.S. struck Iran Friday in response to a drone strike on a cargo ship in the Strait of Hormuz on Thursday. A Regina mosque is pressing pause on broadcasting the Muslim call to prayer after severe backlash from the public. The weekly announcement started last week after city bylaws were met, but organizers say online criticism and threats quickly followed. Police say any threats against places of worship will be taken seriously. And the CN Tower has marked its 50th anniversary, inviting locals and visitors in Toronto to commemorate the landmark that has defined the city skyline for half a century. Cooper Gates says the tower surpassed his expectations.
4: It's pretty cool. I don't know what to expect. I thought it'd be smaller than this. It's like bigger in person.
1: The base of the CN Tower was full of festivities and had art, a cappella performances, and free cupcakes on Friday. This is the Canadian Press. In sports, Whitehorse-born Gavin McKenna is the newest member of the Toronto Maple Leafs. The team selected the 18-year-old winger with the first pick in the 2026 NHL draft. McKenna was asked about playing under the spotlight in an intense media market.
5: Pressure is a privilege, so when you go to a fan base like that and you do well, it's the best spot to be. I mean, you said it's the biggest market out there, so I'm confident in myself and I want to do good, so hopefully the fan base falls in love with me and it's a good time.
1: The Leafs finished 28th in the overall standings last season. The Toronto Argonauts beat the Saskatchewan Roughriders 40-34 Friday in CFL action. The Texas Rangers edged the Toronto Blue Jays 5-4 in the major leagues. And in World Cup action, Belgium beat New Zealand 5-1 in Vancouver to win Group G outright.

0: on air, we've got all the greatest hits. 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
1: From the National Newsroom of the Canadian Press, I'm Lisa Laporte. Foreign Affairs Minister Anita Anand says the situation in Venezuela following two catastrophic earthquakes is horrific. Officials said Friday the death toll had risen to at least 920 people, with more than 3,300 others injured. Anand says this is a crisis.
2: And our responsibility in terms of the government of Canada committed to humanitarianism, but also in terms of being a solid international partner, is to see and utilize every means to support those who are suffering, those families who have lost their lives.
1: Canada announced it's providing $5 million in humanitarian aid to support emergency relief efforts in Venezuela. Anand says Canada is looking to do more on that front. U.S. Vice President J.D. Vance says Iran should just pick up the phone if there are disagreements about the ceasefire agreement, while noting violence will be met with violence. This after the U.S. struck Iran Friday in response to a drone attack on a cargo ship in the Strait of Hormuz on Thursday. U.S. House Oversight Committee Chairman James Comer says he issued two subpoenas to Leon Black after saying the private equity billionaire refused to answer some of the committee's questions Friday about convicted sex offender Jeffrey Epstein.
3: Lawmakers said that Leon Black walked out of the interview after he refused to answer questions about alleged non-disclosure agreements and whether they were tied to Epstein. The committee issued subpoenas to force his testimony next month, and his lawyers called Friday's interview a, quote, planned political stunt. Black has denied wrongdoing and was expected to face questions about at least $158 million that he paid Epstein in the years after his 2008 guilty plea. Peter Harlambous, ABC News.
1: Locals and visitors commemorated the 50th anniversary of the CN Tower on Friday. It was built by the Canadian National Railway in Toronto to solve a practical problem back in the 1960s when newly constructed skyscrapers were blocking radio and TV signals across the city. And a happy ending in the case of a missing giraffe in Texas.
4: Gracie the giraffe has been found safe and healthy, Texas authorities now say. Cedar Hollow Ranch had been searching for the animal since Monday, with her owner even offering a $5,000 reward for information that led to her safe return. But the manager of the ranch, Vic Jones, was able to locate Gracie by helicopter about 4 miles south of the ranch in Texas Hill Country. Gracie is a reticulated giraffe known for its rectangular spots and is estimated to be about 4 years old. Mike Dubusky, ABC News.
1: This is the Canadian Press. In sports, Whitehorse-born Gavin McKenna is the newest member of the Toronto Maple Leafs. The 18-year-old winger was selected by the team as the first pick in the 2026 NHL draft.
5: My dream come true to hug my family and walk up on the stage, see Justin Bieber. This isn't what I imagined when I was a young kid, so it's so much better, and the fact that it's here, it's been special.
1: Canadian pop star Justin Bieber made the announcement for the Leafs in Buffalo. The Toronto Argonauts beat the Saskatchewan Roughriders 40-34 in CFL action on Friday, handing the defending Grey Cup champions their first defeat of the season. The Texas Rangers edged the Toronto Blue Jays 5-4 in Major League Baseball action. And Belgium overcame a slow start at the World Cup to advance to the knockout round with a 5-1 win over New Zealand in Vancouver on Friday night. From the Canadian Press, I'm Lisa Laporte.

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Wait a minute. That still on this record. I'ma play this for y'all. Hey, y'all get some more drinks going on. I sound a whole lot better.

0: Oh, that was a good walk up two flights of stairs. Dude, you okay?
1: Man, I need to get into shape.
0: Oh, you should totally head to the Jack Doyle Athletics and Recreation Center.
1: The Jack Doyle Athletics and Recreation Center?
0: Yeah, it's at the X building, open weekdays from 7 a.m. to 10 p.m. and 11 a.m. to 6 p.m. on weekends. You can get classes, personal training, the whole shebang.
1: Dang, I'll head over there right now. Just give me a second to catch my breath.
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1: From the National Newsroom of the Canadian Press, I'm Lisa Laporte. Foreign Affairs Minister Anita Anand says Canada will look to expand its humanitarian support for Venezuela following this week's rare double earthquakes that have killed at least 920 people. Local officials say more than 3,300 others have been injured, while an estimated 51,000 people remain missing. Anand reiterated Friday that Canada is providing $5 million in humanitarian aid to support emergency relief efforts.
2: The situation in Venezuela is absolutely horrific. And in addition to supporting Canadians, we want to support the Venezuelan people.
1: Anand also says the federal government is working with its mission in Colombia to help the roughly 800 Canadians registered in the area. A Nanaimo, BC homeowner says his family is being harassed by teens taking part in a social media challenge that involves aggressively kicking the doors of strangers' homes. Marty Peters says teenagers have been targeting his home since last August, with more frequent and aggressive incidents in recent months. Peters says some neighbors are taking measures into their own hands.
3: I can say with a great deal of certainty, any of the neighbors that know my situation are keeping stuff at the front door. So if somebody's kid comes home with a dent in their head or a black eye, you know, that's that. I mean, it's potential that these kids are going to get injured in the process being idiots.
1: Police say there have been at least 10 reported instances of door kicking, with most of the suspects believed to attend a local high school. A California appeals court has upheld a 2022 rape and sexual assault conviction against Harvey Weinstein. The decision came one day after prosecutors in New York dropped their case against Weinstein after the accuser in the case said she couldn't bear to testify again at a fourth trial. Heavy rain is being reported in western Japan as two tropical storms approach the country. The Japan Meteorological Agency says both were expected to reach the Tokyo region Saturday while dumping heavy rain. And the CN Tower marked its 50th anniversary on Friday, with locals and visitors invited to commemorate the landmark that has defined Toronto's skyline for a half a century. Jo Lalonde has lived in Toronto for many years and says she goes to the top of the tower about once a year.
4: Everyone here is so lovely. It's just such a reminder of how wonderful people are. Everyone just is so positive about the art, and it's always a great experience here.
1: The CN Tower officially opened to the public on June 26, 1976. This is the Canadian Press. In sports, Whitehorse-born Gavin McKenna is the newest member of the Toronto Maple Leafs. The team selected the 18-year-old winger with the first pick in the 2026 NHL draft in front of a cheering contingent of traveling fans.
5: It feels good. I love those fans already, and it's one of the most passionate fan bases out there. So I'm looking forward to getting started, and I can't wait to see what the future holds.
1: Meantime, the Vancouver Canucks took Caleb Malhotra third overall. The Calgary Flames picked Carson Carroll sixth overall. And the Winnipeg Jets took Viggo Bjork eighth overall. The Toronto Argonauts defeated the Saskatchewan Roughriders 40-34 in CFL action Friday. The Texas Rangers edged the Toronto Blue Jays 5-4 in the major leagues. And Belgium overcame a slow start at the World Cup to advance to the knockout round with a 5-1 win over New Zealand Friday night in Vancouver. Belgium finished atop Group G. From the Canadian Press, I'm Lisa Laporte.

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0: This fly has been here since yesterday. Come here. I got it. Oh, I can't believe it. I finally got it. I give up.
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5: I was distracted and in traffic. I didn't feel it when the earthquake happened, but it really got me thinking. Were you out drinking? Were you in the living room chilling, watching television? It's been a year now. Think I figured out how to let you go and let communication die out. I know you know, we know you weren't down for forever, and it's fine. I know you know, we weren't meant for each other, and it's fine. But if the world was ending, you'd come over, right? You'd come over and you'd stay the night.

you tight, and there wouldn't be a reason why we would even have to say goodbye. If the world was ending, you'd come over right, right. If the world was ending, you would come over right, right.

0: Air News.
1: From the National Newsroom of the Canadian Press, I'm Lisa Laporte. Foreign Affairs Minister Anita Anand is calling the situation in Venezuela following two catastrophic earthquakes horrific. The rare double earthquake struck northern Venezuela 39 seconds apart on Wednesday. Officials said Friday the death toll had risen to at least 920 people, with more than 3,300 others injured. Anand says Canada is providing $5 million for emergency relief efforts.
2: But we are looking to do more in terms of humanitarian aid. And we are working out of our mission in Bogota. I've been in touch with my UK counterpart, Secretary Yvette Cooper, to see if there's an opportunity for us to work together in Venezuela.
1: More than 51,000 people are believed to be missing in Venezuela following the earthquakes. Bahrain is accusing Iran of launching a new drone attack against the island nation. This comes after the U.S. military launched overnight strikes against Iran over an attack on a ship in the Strait of Hormuz. A social media trend involving aggressively kicking the doors of strangers' homes has police across Canada warning of its potentially dangerous consequences. Nanaimo RCMP are the latest police detachment to caution residents about the door kick challenge. It has participants filming themselves kicking doors late at night to get a reaction out of homeowners. Reserve Constable Gary O'Brien says Nanaimo police have been dealing with it since early 2025.
3: And we have at least 10 documented cases where kids are showing up, kicking the doors late at night, scaring the bejeevins of the people inside, doing damage to the doors, then taking off. In one or two cases, the kids have actually been chased.
1: Police say the trend could turn dangerous with the potential for injuries as well as criminal charges. Locals and visitors commemorated the 50th anniversary of the CN Tower in Toronto on Friday. It was built by the Canadian National Railway to solve a practical problem back in the 1960s when newly constructed skyscrapers were blocking radio and TV signals across the city. And a happy ending in the case of a missing giraffe in Texas.
4: Gracie the giraffe has been found safe and healthy, Texas authorities now say. Cedar Hollow Ranch had been searching for the animal since Monday, with her owner even offering a $5,000 reward for information that led to her safe return. But the manager of the ranch, Vic Jones, was able to locate Gracie by helicopter, about 4 miles south of the ranch in Texas Hill Country. Gracie is a reticulated giraffe, known for its rectangular spots, and is estimated to be about 4 years old. Mike Dubusky, ABC News.
1: This is the Canadian Press. In sports, Whitehorse-born Gavin McKenna is the newest member of the Toronto Maple Leafs. The team selected the 18-year-old winger with the first pick in the 2026 NHL draft in Buffalo Friday. McKenna was asked about playing under the spotlight in an intense media market.
5: Pressure is a privilege, so when you go to a fan base like that and you do well, it's the best spot to be. I mean, you said it's the biggest market out there, so I'm confident in myself and I want to do good, so hopefully the fan base falls in love with me and it's a good time.
1: The Maple Leafs finished 28th in the overall standings last season. The Toronto Argonauts beat the Saskatchewan Roughriders 40-34 in CFL action. The Texas Rangers edged the Toronto Blue Jays 5-4 in the major leagues. And Belgium overcame a slow start at the World Cup to advance to the knockout round with a 5-1 win over New Zealand in Vancouver. From the Canadian Press, I'm Lisa Laporte.

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1: From the National Newsroom of the Canadian Press, I'm Don Mitchell. Authorities say the situation in Venezuela has grown more desperate as people continue to dig through the rubble of collapsed homes and apartment buildings. The country is entering its third day after the devastating 1-2 punch of 7.2 and 7.5 magnitude earthquakes, and aid agencies say time is running out on a 48 to 72 hour window for finding survivors. U.S. assistance from Venezuela has begun. ABC's Michelle Franson has more on that.
2: The U.S. government launching three urban search and rescue teams, including one from Fairfax, Virginia, to join the mission. The British military sending 250 firefighters and six dogs trained to find survivors. Aid agencies consider the first 48 to 72 hours critical for rescuing people alive, although that increases if they have access to food and water. Michelle Franzen, ABC News, New York.
1: Authorities also announced last night that they were blocking access to the state of La Guaira, the epicenter of the destruction. Meanwhile, Foreign Affairs Minister Anita Anand revealed yesterday that Canada will provide support to Venezuela in humanitarian assistance.
3: Canada announced an initial $5 million in urgent humanitarian assistance to support life-saving relief efforts, including food, water, health services, and emergency support for those most affected.
1: Authorities say Wednesday night, 7.2 and 7.5 magnitude quakes were among the strongest to strike the South American country in more than a century. Closer to home, a social media trend that involves aggressively kicking the doors of strangers' homes has police across Canada warning about its potentially dangerous consequences.
4: A social media trend that involves aggressively kicking the doors of strangers' homes has police across Canada warning about its potentially dangerous consequences. Mounties in Nanaimo, BC, are the latest to warn about the door kick challenge, in which people film themselves kicking people's doors before running away. RCMP say the suspects are believed to be teens from a nearby high school who have caused thousands of dollars in damage and terrified residents in the process by pounding on their doors late at night, all for social media glory. Doorbell pranks have turned violent in the past, including an 11-year-old boy being fatally shot in the U.S. and a Quebec woman being sentenced to prison for throwing scalding water on a boy at her front door. Lisa Laporte, The Canadian Press.
1: And finally, the parent company of Neiman Marcus, Saks Fifth Avenue, and Bergdorf Goodman has officially emerged from Chapter 11 bankruptcy with a new name. Saks Global said yesterday the new entity will be called Exemplar Luxury Group, with fewer stores, less debt, and more focused strategy to better pamper the wealthy. This is the Canadian Press. In sports, the NHL draft resumes today in Buffalo with rounds 2-7. Last night, Whitehorse-born winger Gavin McKenna was selected first overall by the Toronto Maple Leafs. The pick was announced by Canadian pop icon and Maple Leafs fan Justin Bieber. Meanwhile, the Vancouver Canucks took Caleb Malhotra third overall, while the Calgary Flames selected Carson Carroll sixth overall, and the Winnipeg Jets took Viggo Bjork eighth overall. In Major League Baseball, the Toronto Blue Jays will be aiming to halt a four-game losing streak today when they send right-hander Dylan Cease to the hill to face the visiting Texas Rangers in the third set of a four-game series. The Rangers, winners of the first two games at Rogers Center, counter with right-hander Cal Quantrill. And the BC Lions will be aiming to win their first game of the young CFL season when they host the winless Calgary Stampeders in Kelowna, BC tonight. From the Canadian Press, I'm Don Mitchell.

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2: From the National Newsroom of the Canadian Press, I'm Don Mitchell. Authorities have restricted access to La Guaira State, which was the epicenter of two devastating earthquakes in Venezuela on Wednesday. As Venezuela enters its third day after the deadly twin quakes, at least 920 people are now reported dead, with more than 51,000 missing. Officials say they are blocking access to the region to limit traffic chaos as a crucial window for rescuing survivors is beginning to narrow. Meanwhile, Canada is looking to expand its humanitarian support for Venezuela. On Thursday, Ottawa said it would provide $5 million in humanitarian aid to support emergency relief efforts in Venezuela. Yesterday, Foreign Affairs Minister Anita Anand said the government is working on helping Canadians registered in the area.
3: We are also working closely with our embassy in Colombia to ensure that humanitarian support is distributed and that Canadians are supported.
2: She added that the government is also in touch with the United Kingdom to look at working together on a humanitarian response. Over to the Middle East, Iran is being accused of launching a drone assault targeting Bahrain, while a ship in the Strait of Hormuz separately came under attack today. It comes as the U.S. launched airstrikes in response to an Iranian drone attack. ABC's Selena Wang has more.
4: The U.S. attacked Iran with strikes on missile and drone storage locations. The U.S. military says this was in retaliation to Iran firing on a cargo ship trying to cross the Strait of Hormuz just 24 hours earlier. President Trump called that attack a foolish violation of our ceasefire agreement. He claims Iran shot at least four attack drones at ships in the strait, with one of them hitting the upper deck of a large cargo ship and the U.S. knocking the other three down.
2: The attacks come as a multinational maritime body overseen by the U.S. Navy says it's expanding a route near Oman in the strait to allow for inbound and outbound traffic. Foreign Affairs Minister Anita Anand says Canada is not considering opening an embassy in Iran or Venezuela. Anand said at an unrelated press conference yesterday that Canada relies on Italy to connect with Iran, but admits using an intermediary isn't the most effective way of dealing with consular issues. Prime Minister Mark Carney admitted Thursday that Canada is at a disadvantage when it responds to crises in countries like Iran, where it lacks a diplomatic presence. And finally, the head of the Canadian Museum for Human Rights says it's unfortunate a trustee for the Winnipeg Institute resigned over an exhibit about displaced Palestinians. However, Chief Executive Officer Aisha Khan says she stands by the decision to open it to the public this weekend. Khan says she has heard the criticism and challenges people have to view the exhibit with compassion and empathy.
5: We hope that those who criticize us will come and visit the exhibit, because I think then we can have some constructive discussion about what it is, what their concerns might be.
2: Museum board member Mark Berlin resigned this week over concerns the exhibit is one-sided and could fuel anti-Semitism. This is the Canadian Press. In sports, the NHL draft resumes today in Buffalo with rounds 2-7. Last night, Whitehorse-born winger Gavin McKenna was selected first overall by the Toronto Maple Leafs. The pick was announced by Canadian pop icon and Maple Leafs fan Justin Bieber. Meanwhile, the Vancouver Canucks took Caleb Malhotra third overall, while the Calgary Flames selected Carson Carroll sixth overall, and the Winnipeg Jets took Bjugo Bjork eighth overall. In Major League Baseball, the Toronto Blue Jays will be aiming to halt a four-game losing streak today when they send right-hander Dylan Cease to the hill to face the visiting Texas Rangers in the third set of a four-game series. The Rangers, winners of the first two games at Rogers Center, counter with right-hander Cal Quantrill. And the BC Lions will be aiming to win their first game of the young CFL season when they host the winless Calgary Stampeders in Kelowna, BC tonight. From the Canadian Press, I'm Don Mitchell.

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1: From the National Newsroom of the Canadian Press, I'm Don Mitchell. Authorities in Venezuela say they are stepping up efforts to find those missing after this week's back-to-back devastating 7.2 and 7.5 magnitude earthquakes. Aid agencies say the crucial first 48 to 72 hours to find survivors is closing, which has access to La Guaira State being limited to eliminate potential traffic chaos that might hinder rescue efforts. U.S. search and rescue teams are now reportedly on the ground, with a U.N. official saying there are likely 51,000 people unaccounted for as the death toll continues to rise. ABC's Marcus Moore has details on the rescue of an 18-day-old baby.
2: The newborn rescued along with his mother, then placed in his father's arms. Miraculous scenes of survival. The back-to-back quakes flattening storied buildings like pancakes, leaving few pockets to survive.
1: The Venezuelan government estimates the death toll as a result of the quakes is now at least 920 people. Global Affairs Canada officials are not aware of any Canadians affected by the quakes, but they are in touch with regional partners and aid groups to contribute humanitarian efforts. Meanwhile, over to the Middle East, the small island nation of Bahrain is reporting it was hit by drone attacks from Iran, while other reports say a ship in the Strait of Hormuz separately came under attack today. All of this has renewed debate about whether there is any strength in a recent deal the U.S. brokered with Tehran. Here's ABC's Selena Wang.
3: In that deal, Iran promises to reopen the strait, but instead, it's been trying to control it, warning ships they could be in danger if they pass the strait without Iran's permission. Iran also says it plans to charge ships a fee to pass, but the Trump administration says that's unacceptable. And here's the bigger picture in all of this. Before the war, one-fifth of the world's energy supply transited through the strait, but this latest incident shows just how tough it's going to be for traffic to get back to normal levels.
1: Meanwhile, a multinational maritime body overseen by the U.S. Navy said today it would expand a route near Oman in the strait to allow for inbound and outbound traffic. Closer to home, Federal Jobs Minister Patty Hajdu says the government got plenty of feedback about a controversial provision in the labor code as part of a recent stakeholder review. Ottawa heard concerns about Section 107 of the labor code, a measure the labor minister has used frequently in recent years to quash job actions in key sectors of the economy. Hajdu says she's open to the use of other tools.
4: Obviously, you'll probably be able to predict that some unions think that the 107 tools should be eliminated. Some, I would say, are cautious about 107, but think that there should still be a tool that needs to be in the code for the minister to use.
1: Hajdu says earlier engagement between unions and employers could help avoid the kinds of labor disruptions that needed federal intervention over the past few years. And finally, BC Premier David Eby is on his way to China for a trade mission this weekend. The provincial leader says the trip is part of his government's efforts to double non-U.S. exports within the next 10 years. This is the Canadian Press. In sports, there are six matches in the World Cup today. All will be played in the United States, with Group L, England playing Panama and Ghana playing Croatia. In Group K, Colombia meets Portugal and the DR Congo plays Uzbekistan. Group J rounds out the day with Argentina and Jordan, while Algeria meets Austria. We'll get rounds 2-7 of the NHL draft today in Buffalo. Last night, Whitehorse-born winger Gavin McKenna was selected first overall by the Toronto Maple Leafs. The Vancouver Canucks took Caleb Holtra third overall. The Calgary Flames selected Carson Carroll's sixth, and the Winnipeg Jets took Viggo Bjork eighth overall. And in Major League Baseball, the Toronto Blue Jays will be aiming to halt a four-game losing streak today when they send right-hander Dylan Cease to the hill to face the Texas Rangers. It's the third of a four-game series this weekend. The Rangers were winners of the first two games at Rogers Centre, and they will counter today with right-hander Cal Quantrill. From the Canadian Press, I'm Don Mitchell. Thank you.

0: 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When I popped off, then your girl gave me Air AM 1700, all hit radio.
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1: From the National Newsroom of the Canadian Press, I'm Don Mitchell. The situation is growing more desperate in Venezuela as people continue to dig through the rubble of collapsed homes 3 days after devastating earthquakes. At stake is the window of opportunity to find survivors, which aid workers say is considered to be the first 48 to 72 hours after an incident, unless they have food and water. Last night, authorities blocked general access to the epicenter of the destruction, La Guaira, to stem chaos and traffic hampering search efforts. ABC's Marcus Moore has more on the plight of some residents in the Venezuelan state.
2: A UN official saying there are likely 50,000 unaccounted for as the death toll continues to rise. Venezuelan soccer player Hector Kikebeo sharing his wife Andrea died in the quake trying to protect their daughter who was rescued. Bayo writing, "How do I explain to your daughter that you lost your life to save hers?"
1: The human toll of Wednesday's quakes has climbed to at least 920 dead. Authorities in Germany reported damage to highways and train cancellations today as a heat wave that baked Western Europe countries this week moves into central and eastern parts of the continent. Temperatures in Germany are expected to hit 40 degrees Celsius. In the western city of Dormagen, dozens of residents of a nursing home had to be evacuated for medical care due to dangerous heat conditions in the building. The local fire department reported that temperatures inside the home had reached 35 Celsius. Air conditioning is not widespread in Germany and many countries in Europe because the continent is largely unused to such oppressive heat. A resident at the home died overnight, but it's not clear whether the heat was the cause of it, according to a city spokesperson. Closer to home, a Montreal-based advocate for asylum seekers says Canada should expect a new wave of Haitians trying to enter from the United States. This comes after a court decision that allows the Trump administration to end legal protections for migrants fleeing violence and natural disasters in both Haiti and Syria. Here's Canadian press reporter Lisa Laporte.
3: France Andre says he knows of several people who are making the journey north from the U.S. after learning of the Supreme Court decision there that exposes hundreds of thousands of people to potential detention and deportation. Andre says while some of the new arrivals will be allowed to stay and file an asylum claim because they have close family in Canada, others will likely be turned over to U.S. authorities.
1: An Amnesty International Canada lawyer says the court decision is another example of why the United States should not be considered a safe country for asylum seekers. And finally, the CN Tower has marked its 50th anniversary, inviting locals and visitors to commemorate the landmark that has defined Toronto's skyline for half a century. Rukia Karimi says the base of the tower was full of festivities.
4: First day of no school, and we brought the kids to enjoy the 50th anniversary of CN Tower. We have done tattoos, we had some yummy cupcakes, and we're having a great time.
1: At 553 meters, the CN Tower held the distinction of being the world's tallest freestanding structure for 33 years before Dubai's 828-meter Burj Khalifa surpassed it in 2009. This is the Canadian Press. In sports, there are six matches in the World Cup today. All will be played in the United States, with Group L, England playing Panama and Ghana playing Croatia. In Group K, Colombia meets Portugal and the DR Congo plays Uzbekistan. Group J rounds out the day with Argentina and Jordan, while Algeria meets Austria. We'll get rounds 2-7 of the NHL draft today in Buffalo. Last night, Whitehorse-born winger Gavin McKenna was selected first overall by the Toronto Maple Leafs. The Vancouver Canucks took Caleb Holtra third overall. The Calgary Flames selected Carson Carroll's sixth, and the Winnipeg Jets took Vigo Bjork eighth overall. And in Major League Baseball, the Toronto Blue Jays will be aiming to halt a four-game losing streak today when they send right-hander Dylan Cease to the hill to face the Texas Rangers. It's the third of a four-game series this weekend. The Rangers were winners of the first two games at Rogers Centre, and they will counter today with right-hander Cal Quantrill. From the Canadian Press, I'm Don Mitchell.

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0: I got it! Oh, I can't believe it! I finally got I give up.
1: Don't move! It's on your hand!
0: Oh, quick, hit it with the Times paper!
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0: 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Oh, I said the newspaper! 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

Really got me thinking, were you out drinking? 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It's been a year now, think I figured out how to let you go and let communication die out. I know, you know, we know you weren't down for forever and it's fine. I know, you know, we weren't meant for each other and it's fine. But if the world was ending, you'd come over, right? You'd come over and you'd stay the night.

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1: From the National Newsroom of the Canadian Press, I'm Don Mitchell. More than 14,000 members of the military and police in Venezuela are now on the streets in the state of La Guaira, the epicenter of two devastating earthquakes on Wednesday. Those boots on the ground are to stem increased traffic and other chaos in the area that could hamper search and rescue efforts seeking to find the estimated 51,000 people reportedly missing. U.S. search and rescue teams are now also on the ground in the South American country. Here's ABC's Marcus Moore.
2: As the humanitarian crisis grows, communities coming together to help.
3: The earthquake has been just devastating, has been terrible.
2: Genesis Garcia, a teacher from Louisiana, was on vacation with her family, now helping on the front lines, getting medicine, food, and baby formula to those in need.
3: We just started getting organized in the city to collect the items that we need the most, to buy as much medicine as we can.
2: And much needed aid starting to come in. The first shipment of equipment arriving to support the two specialized U.S. search and rescue teams.
1: The human toll from Wednesday's quakes has climbed to at least 920 dead. Aid agencies consider the first 48 to 72 hours to be crucial to retrieve people alive unless they have access to food and water. Closer to home, federal jobs minister Patty Hajdu is vowing to not touch workers' rights to strike as part of a recent review of the labor code. Ottawa recently wrapped up the five-week consultation, which asked unions and employers to identify what needs fixing in collective bargaining. Unions told Ottawa they want to see workers' rights to strike protected, something Hajdu says in an interview the federal government will not touch.
4: This government's been clear, we're not going to at all touch a constitutional right to strike. The question is, what tools should be there for the Minister of Labor to foster industrial peace and to maintain industrial peace? And that's what the consultations get at.
1: Hajdu says earlier engagement between unions and employers could help avoid the kinds of labor disruptions that needed federal intervention over the past few years. Nova Scotia's offshore energy regulator has released the names of companies that have qualified to bid on building Canada's first offshore wind farms. The Canada Nova Scotia Offshore Energy Regulator identified six companies and two groups of companies that won approval after taking part of a review process between October 2025 and January of this year. But the regulator says the companies that won approval have the option of keeping their status confidential, which means the names of some of the approved participants may remain a secret for now. The approved companies were required to meet certain financial, technical, legal, and social criteria. And Consumer Protection BC says it is investigating complaints about ticket reseller StubHub from people who say they didn't receive their World Cup tickets. A regulator spokesperson says the investigation seeks to know if the company is in compliance with the province's consumer protection laws. Since the start of the tournament, the agency says it has received three complaints from consumers who purchased World Cup tickets and say the tickets weren't issued to them. This is the Canadian Press. In sports, the Calgary Stampeders are set to visit the BC Lions in Kelowna, BC tonight in CFL action. Both West Division teams will be in search of their first wins of the season as they each sit 0-2. The only other winless team in the league is Ottawa out east. They're also 0-2. The NHL draft is set to continue today with rounds 2 through 7 taking place in Buffalo, New York. The Toronto Maple Leafs made winger Gavin McKenna the first overall pick yesterday, while Vancouver took center Caleb Malhotra, son of Canucks head coach Manny Malhotra, third overall. The Toronto Blue Jays look to snap a four-game losing streak when they host the Texas Rangers for the third outing of their four-game series. Dylan Cease is scheduled to start for the Jays while the Rangers counter with Cal Quantrill. And Isaiah Hartenstein has agreed to a three-year, $75 million contract to stay with the Oklahoma City Thunder, according to the Associated Press. The seven-foot center has been a two-year starter for the Thunder, who have gone 88-16 in the past two regular seasons when he plays. From the Canadian Press, I'm Don Mitchell.
0: I would be calm.

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You want me, I want you, baby. 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
1: From the National Newsroom of the Canadian Press, I'm Don Mitchell. Rescuers in Venezuela are racing against time to find survivors after two massive earthquakes hit the country this past week. The quakes, measuring 7.2 and 7.5, have left at least 920 dead. International teams and locals are digging through the rubble in La Guara, one of the hardest hit areas. U.S. search and rescue teams are now on the ground in the region. Here's ABC's Marcus Moore.
2: A UN official saying there are likely 50,000 unaccounted for as the death toll continues to rise. Venezuelan soccer player Hector Kike Bello sharing his wife Andrea died in the quake trying to protect their daughter who was rescued. Bello writing, "How do I explain to your daughter that you lost your life to save hers?"
1: Aid agencies stress the first 48 to 72 hours are crucial for rescues of this magnitude. Closer to home, a Montreal-based advocate for asylum seekers says Canada should expect a new wave of Haitians trying to enter from the United States. France Andre's statement comes after a court decision allows the administration under President Donald Trump to end legal protections for migrants fleeing violence and natural disasters in both Haiti and Syria. Canadian press reporter Lisa Laporte has details.
3: France Andre says he knows of several people who are making the journey north from the U.S. after learning of the Supreme Court decision there that exposes hundreds of thousands of people to potential detention and deportation. Andre says while some of the new arrivals will be allowed to stay and file an asylum claim because they have close family in Canada, others will likely be turned over to U.S. authorities.
1: The Amnesty International Canada lawyer said the court decision is another example of why the United States should not be considered a safe country for asylum seekers. A new exhibit focusing on the hundreds of thousands of Palestinians who were forcibly displaced in 1948 has opened to the public at the Canadian Museum for Human Rights in Winnipeg. Fuad Sahoun, who was 4 years old when his family was displaced from Haifa, Palestine, says he hopes the exhibit educates others on the displacement of Palestinians.
4: We live under trauma, and the trauma will only end when we're allowed to go back as decent people, as human people, in our homes and properties.
1: The exhibit has garnered criticism from some Jewish groups who say it could fuel anti-Semitism by not providing more historical context. And searches for Taylor Swift wedding plans are up 550% on Google this week. Here's ABC's Will Ganess on what we know.
5: Taylor's longtime collaborator Jack Antonoff and Travis Kelce's teammate Patrick Mahomes are odds-on favorites. As for bridesmaids, Taylor's childhood BFF, who gets a shout-out in her song 15.
6: You sit in class next to redhead and out again, soon enough your best friends.
5: Is a likely lock. In fact, searches for Abigail Anderson, Taylor Swift are up 40% on Google this week.
1: So far, no wedding date is confirmed, but reports say early July. The New York Times reporting the couple are planning a gathering of 100 people at Madison Square Garden, followed by a second event at the arena. This is the Canadian Press. In sports, the Calgary Stampeders are set to visit the BC Lions in Kelowna, BC tonight in CFL action. Both West Division teams will be in search of their first wins of the season as they each sit 0-2. The only other winless team in the league is Ottawa out east. They're also 0-2. The NHL draft is set to continue today with rounds 2 through 7 taking place in Buffalo, New York. The Toronto Maple Leafs made winger Gavin McKenna the first overall pick yesterday, while Vancouver took center Caleb Malhotra, son of Canucks head coach Manny Malhotra, third overall. The Toronto Blue Jays look to snap a four-game losing streak when they host the Texas Rangers for the third outing of their four-game series. Dylan Cease is scheduled to start for the Jays while the Rangers counter with Cal Quantrill. And Isaiah Hartenstein has agreed to a three-year, $75 million contract to stay with the Oklahoma City Thunder, according to the Associated Press. The seven-foot center has been a two-year starter for the Thunder, who have gone 88-16 in the past two regular seasons when he plays. From the Canadian Press, I'm Don Mitchell.

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0: 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We play the biggest hits. Ain't no better day for love. From dance. Run away while we're running in circles. Run away, I dare you. To pop.
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1: From the National Newsroom of the Canadian Press, I'm David Augustine. Authorities have restricted access to the La Guaira state, which was the epicenter of two devastating earthquakes in Venezuela on Wednesday. As Venezuela enters its third day after the deadly twin quakes, at least 920 people are now reported dead, with more than 51,000 missing. Officials say they are blocking access to the region to limit traffic chaos as the crucial window for rescuing survivors narrows. Consumer Protection BC says it is investigating complaints about ticket reseller StubHub from people who say they didn't receive their World Cup tickets. A regulator spokesperson says the investigation aims to determine whether the company complies with the province's consumer protection laws. Since the start of the tournament, the agency says it has received three complaints from consumers who purchased World Cup tickets and say the tickets weren't issued to them. BC's Attorney General Nikki Sharma didn't comment on the probe in a statement yesterday, but says StubHub has publicly committed to honoring its refund guarantees to fans and may have options available if affected. In the U.S., a 74-year-old Good Samaritan stabbed on a New York City bus is speaking out. Earlier this month, the former correction officer says a man boarding an MTA bus on the Upper West Side of Manhattan complained about a baby stroller and pushed past the woman, causing it to hit her stomach. Robert Tony Hunter says he told the man to show some respect for pregnant women when the man attacked him with the help of another man. Hunter says the fight spilled out onto the street where he was stabbed in the shoulder.
2: Well, the bus stopped. They were trying to drag me off the bus. I heard one of them say, drag him off the bus.
1: New York City police say they arrested two men, aged 24 and 19, on charges of assault and criminal possession of a weapon. A Nanaimo, BC homeowner says his family is being harassed by teenagers taking part in a social media challenge that involves aggressively kicking the doors of strangers' homes. Marty Peters says teens have been targeting his home since last August, with more frequent and aggressive incidents in recent months. Peters says some neighbors are taking measures into their own hands.
3: I can say with a great deal of certainty, any of the neighbors that know my situation are keeping stuff at the front door. So if somebody's kid comes home with a dent in their head or a black eye, you know, it's potential that these kids are going to get injured in the process being idiots.
1: Police say there have been at least 10 reported instances of door kicking, with most of the suspects believed to attend a local high school. And locals and visitors commemorated the 50th anniversary of the CN Tower in Toronto yesterday. It was built by the Canadian National Railway to solve a practical problem back in the 1960s when newly constructed skyscrapers were blocking radio and television signals across the city. Now, the CN Tower held the distinction of being the world's tallest freestanding structure at 553 meters for 33 years before being dethroned by Dubai's 820-meter tall Burj Khalifa in 2009. This is the Canadian Press. In sports, there are three games in the WNBA today, including one in Toronto where the 9-9 Tempo take on the 6-13 Phoenix Mercury. Both teams are coming off wins. Elsewhere, the Los Angeles Sparks visit the Indiana Fever, and the Atlanta Dream battle the Seattle Storm. Naomi Osaka's Wimbledon preparations received a setback when she retired at the start of the second set in today's Bad Homburg final because of a foot injury. The fourth-seeded Japanese player in her first grass court final was trailing 6-1, 1-0 to Carolina Muchova of the Czech Republic when she pulled out. And Novak Djokovic calls Serena Williams' tennis comeback inspirational and epic. The 44-year-old Williams is the buzz of Wimbledon as she prepares to play her first singles match at the event in 4 years Tuesday when she faces 53rd-ranked Maya Joint in the first round. Williams had been away from the sport since her farewell at the 2022 U.S. Open, but she accepted a wildcard entry for doubles and singles play. From the Canadian Press, I'm David Augustine.

I had it in my head, what I meant to say. This conversation isn't headed that way. I got a bad connection between my mind and my mouth.

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She say, do you love me? 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I only

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2: From the National Newsroom of the Canadian Press, I'm David Augustine. Authorities in Venezuela are stepping up efforts to find those missing after this week's back-to-back devastating 7.2 and 7.5 magnitude earthquakes. Aid agencies say the crucial first 48 to 72 hours to find survivors is closing as access to La Guaira State is limited to eliminate potential traffic chaos that might hinder rescue efforts. U.S. search and rescue teams are now reportedly on the ground, with a U.N. official saying there are likely over 68,000 people unaccounted for as the death toll continues to rise. Global Affairs Canada officials are not aware of any Canadians affected by the quakes, but are in touch with regional partners and aid groups to contribute to humanitarian efforts. A Montreal-based advocate for asylum seekers says Canada should expect a new wave of Haitians trying to enter from the United States after a court decision stateside. It allows administration under President Donald Trump to end legal protections for migrants fleeing violence and natural disasters in Haiti and Syria. Franz Andre says he knows of several people who are making the journey north from the U.S. after learning of the Supreme Court decision that exposes hundreds of thousands of people to potential detention and deportation. Andre says some of the new arrivals will be allowed to stay and file an asylum claim because they have close family in Canada. While in the U.S., strong winds are threatening to help the spread of a fast-moving wildfire in Utah.
3: Utah's governor has declared an emergency as hot, dry, windy conditions are fueling a fast-moving wildfire in the state. Cottonwood Fire is now the largest wildfire burning in the U.S., with wind gusts of 45 miles an hour and humidity levels in the single digits. The blaze grew to more than 112 square miles on Friday, but it's just one of several large wildfires burning in Utah. And an anticipated cold front on Sunday is expected to bring winds that could push the fire in new directions. I'm Donna Warder.
2: Growing speculation over Taylor Swift and Travis Kelce's wedding. The plans are supposed to be secret, but major clues have been revealed.
4: Taylor's longtime collaborator Jack Antonoff and Travis Kelce's teammate Patrick Mahomes are odds-on favorites. As for bridesmaids, Taylor's childhood BFF, who gets a shout-out in her song 15,
5: he's sitting glass next to redhead Abigail, soon enough your best friends,
4: is a likely lock. In fact, searches for Abigail Anderson Taylor Swift are up 40% on Google this week. And then, of course, fans think Selena Gomez and soon-to-be sister-in-law Kylie Kelce might also be bridesmaids.
2: That was ABC's Will Gans reporting. And heavy rain is being reported in western Japan as two tropical storms approach the country. The Japan Meteorological Agency said Friday the storms were expected to reach the Tokyo region by today while dumping heavy rain. A flood alert has been issued for parts of Kyoto, Osaka, and other areas in the west. This is the Canadian Press. In sports, the Toronto Blue Jays will be aiming to halt a four-game losing streak today when they send right-hander Dylan Cease to the hill to face the visiting Texas Rangers in the third set for a four-game series. The Rangers, winners of the first two games at Rogers Centre, counter with right-hander Cal Quantrill. The BC Lions will be aiming to win their first game of the young CFL season when they host the winless Calgary Stampeders in Kelowna, BC. The Lions, forced to play away from BC Place in Vancouver due to World Cup games being played there, are 0-2. The Stamps are also 0-2. Now, last night, the Toronto Argonauts improved to 2-1 with a 40-34 win over the Saskatchewan Roughriders, who slipped to 2-1. And the last place Calgary Wild will be trying to win their first Northern Super League game when they host the third place Halifax Tides at McMahon Stadium. The Wild have 5 losses and 2 draws and 7 starts, while the Tides have 3 wins, 3 losses, and 2 draws. From the Canadian Press, I'm David Augustine.

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0: 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We play the biggest hits from rock. They're coming live again. To rap. And everything in between.
1: Baby, how you feeling?
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1: From the National Newsroom of the Canadian Press, I'm David Augustine. Foreign Affairs Minister Anita Anand is calling the situation in Venezuela following two catastrophic earthquakes horrific. The rare double earthquake struck northern Venezuela 39 seconds apart on Wednesday, and officials are now reporting that the death toll has risen to just over 1,400. Anand says Canada is providing $5 million for emergency relief efforts.
2: But we are looking to do more in terms of humanitarian aid. And we are working out of our mission in Bogota. I've been in touch with my UK counterpart, Secretary Yvette Cooper, to see if there's an opportunity for us to work together in Venezuela.
1: Prime Minister Mark Carney has said the lack of a Canadian embassy in Venezuela makes distributing aid there more difficult. Federal Jobs Minister Patty Hajdu says the government got plenty of feedback about a controversial provision in the Labour Code as part of a recent stakeholder review. Ottawa heard concerns about Section 107 of the Labour Code, a measure the Labour Minister has used frequently in recent years to squash job actions in key sectors of the economy. Hajdu says she's open to the use of other tools.
3: Obviously, you'll probably be able to predict that some unions think that the 107 tools should be eliminated. Some, I would say, are cautious about 107, but think that there should still be a tool that needs to be in the code for the minister to use.
1: Hajdu says earlier engagement between unions and employers could help avoid the kinds of labor disruptions that need federal intervention over the past few years. Well, a social media trend that involves aggressively kicking the doors of strangers' homes has police across Canada warning about its potentially dangerous consequences.
4: Mounties in Nanaimo, BC, are the latest to warn about the door kick challenge, in which people film themselves kicking people's doors before running away. RCMP say the suspects are believed to be teens from a nearby high school who have caused thousands of dollars in damage and terrified residents in the process by pounding on their doors late at night, all for social media glory. Doorbell pranks have turned violent in the past, including an 11-year-old boy being fatally shot in the U.S. and a Quebec woman being sentenced to prison for throwing scalding water on a boy at her front door. Lisa Laporte, The Canadian Press.
1: And the CN Tower marked its 50th anniversary Friday, with locals and visitors invited to commemorate the landmark that has defined Toronto's skyline for half a century. The base of the tower was full of festivities and art, a cappella performances, and free cupcakes. Jo Lalonde has lived in Toronto for many years and says she goes to the top of the tower about once a year.
5: Everyone here is so lovely. It's just such a reminder of how wonderful people are. Everyone just is so positive about the art, and it's always a great experience here.
1: The tower officially opened to the public on June 26th of 1976. This is the Canadian Press. In sports, the Toronto Maple Leafs dealt defenseman Brandon Carlo to the St. Louis Blues for a pair of third-round picks on the 2026 NHL draft today. The blue liner was originally acquired from the Boston Bruins ahead of last season's trade deadline for a package that included center Fraser Minton and a first-round selection. The Toronto Blue Jays have selected infielder Sean Keyes to the Major League roster as one of a series of moves today. Outfielder Yohendrick Piñango was also recalled from AAA Buffalo. Both Keyes and Piñango are active for today's game against Texas. The Blue Jays placed outfielder Jesus Sanchez on the 10-day injured list due to a right ankle sprain. And there are six matches in the World Cup today, all played in the U.S. In Group L, England takes on Panama, while Ghana plays Croatia. In Group K, Colombia meets Portugal, and DR Congo plays Uzbekistan. And in Group J, Argentina plays Jordan, and Algeria battles against Austria. From the Canadian Press, I'm David Augustine.

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It really got me thinking, were you out drinking? Were you in the living room chilling, watching television? It's been a year now, think I figured out how to let you go and let communication die out. I know, you know, we know you weren't down for forever and it's fine. I know, you know, we weren't meant for each other and it's fine. But if the world was ending, you'd come over, right? You'd come over and you'd stay the night. Would you love me for the hell of it? All our fears would be irrelevant. If the world was ending, you'd come over, right? The sky'd be falling and I'd hold you tight. And there wouldn't be a reason why we would even have to say goodbye. If the world was ending, you'd come over, right? Right?

0: From the National Newsroom of the Canadian Press, I'm David Augustine. The search for survivors in Venezuela has become increasingly urgent after two major earthquakes struck within seconds of each other. In badly damaged La Guaira, residents and international crews are digging through collapsed buildings with tools, machinery, and their bare hands. Officials are now reporting at least 1,400 people have died and more than 3,300 are injured, while independent databases list tens of thousands still missing. Many survivors are sleeping outdoors, waiting for aid, and desperately trying to learn whether relatives trapped in the rubble are still alive. British Columbia's Attorney General says Consumer Protection BC is investigating complaints about ticket reseller StubHub from people who say they didn't receive their World Cup tickets.
1: Nikki Sharma says in a statement that reports that people in BC purchased tickets from StubHub and didn't get them are deeply concerning. She says major events like the World Cup should be an exciting experience and people should not have to worry about whether their tickets they purchased on StubHub will be honored. Consumer Protection BC, which independently administers the province's ticket sales Act, hasn't released details of the investigation. Sharma says she understands it is to determine whether if any laws have been broken. StubHub did not immediately respond to an emailed request for comment on the probe. Don Mitchell, The Canadian Press.
0: A social media trend that involves aggressively kicking the doors of strangers' homes has police across Canada warning of its potentially dangerous consequences. The Nanaimo RCMP are the latest police detachment to caution residents about the door kick challenge that has participants filming themselves kicking doors late at night to get a reaction out of homeowners. Reserve Constable Gary O'Brien says the Nanaimo police have been dealing with it since early 2025.
2: And we have at least 10 documented cases where kids are showing up, kicking the doors late at night, scaring the bejiffins of the people inside, doing damage to the doors, then taking off.
0: Police say the trend could turn dangerous with the potential for injuries as well as criminal charges. A 21-year-old motorcyclist died after a hit-and-run collision with an SUV in Brampton, Ontario, early Saturday morning. Police say the crash happened at Beauvert Drive and Yellow Brick Road, with the SUV initially fleeing the scene. As officers investigated, the SUV returned to the area, and the 48-year-old driver was arrested for impaired driving. In the U.S., the FDA has approved a new treatment option for one of the most aggressive forms of breast cancer.
3: The drug is called Trodelvy, and you may recognize it because it's not entirely new. This is an approval as a frontline treatment for metastatic triple-negative breast cancer. And up until now, this approval has been offered after other treatments have failed. Trodelvy is a targeted treatment, and in clinical trials, it looked pretty good. It kept cancer from growing and spreading.
0: That was ABC's Morgan Norwood reporting. And more than 10,000 Vespa riders filled Rome today to celebrate the scooter's 80th anniversary. Fans came from around the world riding past landmarks like the Colosseum and Roman Forum. This is the Canadian Press. In sports, Liam and Marcus Ruck got their wish. The Pittsburgh Penguins kept the band together and selected the twin brothers at the 2026 NHL Draft, fulfilling a dream the Osoyoos BC products have shared since first lacing up their skates. Liam went 22nd overall in last night's first round before Marcus was taken with the 39th pick this morning at KeyBank Center. The Nashville Predators acquired Swedish winger Adam Edström from the New York Rangers in exchange for the 148th pick in the draft, a fifth rounder, and the rights to a minor leaguer, Massimo Rizzo. And Jake Bennett held New York to one run in 6 1/3 innings, and the Boston Red Sox beat the Yankees for the third straight day, 4-1. Wilson Contreras had a two-run double, and Anthony Seigler hit his first major league homer, a solo shot for the Red Sox, who have won 6 of 9 and outscored the Yankees 16-5 in the first three games of the series. From the Canadian Press, I'm David Augustine.

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0: To pop.
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1: From the National Newsroom of the Canadian Press, I'm David Augustine. Rescues in Venezuela are offering moments of hope 3 days after 7.2 and 7.5 magnitude earthquakes caused widespread destruction. Officials say at least 1,400 people have died, with thousands injured and tens of thousands still reported missing. Civilians and international rescue teams continue searching through the rubble, but families in hard-hit La Guaira are also facing devastating confirmations of loved ones lost. BC Premier David Eby says his first trade trip to China will focus on forestry products, LNG development, and expanding trade beyond the U.S. He says China is BC's second largest trading partner, while U.S. tariffs are hurting the forestry sector. Eby also hopes Chinese tariffs affecting BC exports, including seafood, can be lifted. He says he receives security briefings before the trip and will meet PetroChina about the next phase of the Kitimat LNG expansion. Nova Scotia's offshore energy regulator has released the names of companies that have qualified to bid on building Canada's first offshore wind farms.
2: The Canada Nova Scotia offshore energy regulator identified five companies and two groups of companies that won approval after taking part in a review process between October 2025 and January of this year. The approved companies were required to meet certain financial, technical, legal, and social criteria. The regulator, however, says all of the companies that won approval had the option of keeping their status confidential, which means the names of some approved participants may remain a secret at this stage. Meanwhile, the federal provincial agency says a formal call for bids for seabed licenses will be issued sometime later this year. Don Mitchell, The Canadian Press.
1: Alberta Premier Danielle Smith and Calgary Mayor Jeremy Farkas say a dispute over Calgary Stampede noise rules has been resolved. The city and Stampede operators agreed to keep reduced concert hours and lower decibel limits for outdoor events. Smith says Alberta sheriffs and Calgary police also signed an agreement to better track complaints about noise, public urination, and fights. The changes follow hundreds of complaints from residents after last year's stampede, including reports of vibrating windows and disorder near homes. And a Montreal-based advocate for asylum seekers says Canada should expect a new wave of Haitians trying to enter from the U.S. This comes after a court decision that allows the Trump administration to end legal protections for migrants fleeing violence and natural disasters in both Haiti and Syria. Here's Canadian Press reporter Lisa Laporte.
3: France Andre says he knows of several people who are making the journey north from the U.S. after learning of the Supreme Court decision there that exposes hundreds of thousands of people to potential detention and deportation. Andre says while some of the new arrivals will be allowed to stay and file an asylum claim because they have close family in Canada, others will likely be turned over to U.S. authorities.
1: An Amnesty International Canada lawyer says the court decision is another example of why the U.S. should not be considered a safe country for asylum seekers. This is the Canadian Press. In sports, Team Canada is getting set to take on South Africa tomorrow in Los Angeles, hoping to advance in the first round of the knockout stages of the FIFA World Cup. Whitehorse-born Gavin McKenna is the newest member of the Toronto Maple Leafs. The team selected the 18-year-old winger with the first pick in the 2026 NHL draft. McKenna was asked about playing under the spotlight in an intense media market.
4: Pressure is a privilege, so when you go to a fan base like that and you do well, it's the best spot to be. I mean, you said it's the biggest market out there, so I'm confident in myself and I want to do good, so hopefully the fan base falls in love with me and it's a good time.
1: The Maple Leafs finished 28th in the overall standings last season. And qualifying for the Austrian Grand Prix ended in controversy as Mercedes' George Russell was credited with pole position despite a yellow flag for a dramatic crash with Max Verstappen. Russell sped through the final two corners seconds after Verstappen went spinning off the track toward the barrier, causing a yellow flag, which means drivers must slow down. From the Canadian Press, I'm David Augustine.

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1: From the National Newsroom of the Canadian Press, I'm David Augustine. Authorities in Venezuela are stepping up efforts to find those missing after this week's back-to-back devastating 7.2 and 7.5 magnitude earthquakes. Aid agencies say the crucial first 48 to 72 hours to find survivors is closing as access to the La Guaira state is being limited to eliminate potential traffic chaos that might hinder rescue efforts. U.S. search and rescue teams are now reportedly on the ground, with a U.N. official saying there are likely 68,000 people unaccounted for as the death toll continues to rise. Federal Jobs Minister Patty Hajdu says the government got plenty of feedback about a controversial provision in the labor code as part of a recent stakeholder review. Ottawa heard concerns about Section 107 of the labor code, a measure the labor minister has used frequently in recent years to squash job actions in key sectors of the economy. Hajdu says she's open to the use of other tools.
2: Obviously, you'll probably be able to predict that some unions think that the 107 tools should be eliminated. Some, I would say, are cautious about 107, but think that there should still be a tool that needs to be in the code for the minister to use.
1: Hajdu says earlier engagement between unions and employers could help avoid the kinds of labor disruptions that needed federal intervention over the past few years. Consumer Protection BC says it is investigating complaints about ticket reseller StubHub from people who say they didn't receive their World Cup tickets. A regulator spokesperson says the investigation aims to determine whether the company complies with the province's consumer protection laws. Since the start of the tournament, the agency says it has received 3 complaints from consumers who purchased World Cup tickets and say the tickets weren't issued to them. Now, BC's Attorney General Nikki Sharma didn't comment on the probe in a statement, but says StubHub has publicly committed to honoring its refund guarantees to fans and may have options available if affected. Well, a cyclist died in Niagara-on-the-Lake, Ontario, after being struck by a vehicle late Friday night. Police say the driver allegedly fled the scene and did not report the collision. A 22-year-old driver was later arrested and charged with impaired driving causing death and failing to stop after an accident. Police seized the vehicle and are asking witnesses or anyone with any footage to come forward. And a Nanaimo, BC homeowner says his family is being harassed by teenagers taking part in a social media challenge that involves aggressively kicking the doors of strangers' homes. Marty Peters says teens have been targeting his home since last August, with more frequent and aggressive incidents in recent months.
3: I can say with a great deal of certainty, any of the neighbors that know my situation are keeping stuff at the front door. So if somebody's kid comes home with a dent in their head or a black eye, you know, that's it's potential that these kids are going to get injured in the process being idiots.
1: Police say there have been at least 10 reported instances of door kicking, with most of the suspects believed to attend a local high school. This is the Canadian Press. In sports, the Toronto Blue Jays dropped yet another game to the Texas Rangers, this time 7-4 at the Rogers Center, with pitcher Dylan Cease taking the loss. They cap off the 4-game series tomorrow afternoon. Kalia Cooper scored a game-high 27 points as the Phoenix Mercury used a fourth-quarter surge to beat the Toronto Tempo 89-80 on Saturday at Scotiabank Arena. In a game that saw the lead exchange 11 times, the visitors outscored Toronto 24-14 in the fourth quarter. Dewanna Bonner picked up a double-double for Phoenix with 13 points and 11 rebounds. Well, the Toronto Maple Leafs making some more moves in dealing defenseman Brandon Carlo to the St. Louis Blues for a pair of third-round picks at this year's draft. The blue liner was originally acquired from the Boston Bruins ahead of last season's trade deadline for a package that included center Fraser Minton and a first-round selection. Carlo combined to put up 10 assists in 75 regular season games with Toronto. The 29-year-old didn't have a point in 10 playoff contests. From the Canadian Press, I'm David Augustine. I would become

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9: I was distracted and in traffic. I didn't feel it when the earthquake happened, but it really got me thinking. Were you out drinking? Were you in the living room chilling, watching television? It's been a year now. Think I figured out how to let you go and let communication die out. I know, you know, we know you weren't down for forever and it's fine. I know, you know, we weren't meant for each other and it's fine. But if the world was ending, you'd come over, right? You'd come over and you'd stay the night. Would you love me for the hell of it? All our fears would be irrelevant. If the world was ending, you'd come over, right? The sky'd be falling and I'd hold you tight. And there wouldn't be a reason why we would even have to say goodbye. If the world was ending, you'd come over, right? Right? If the world was ending, you would come over, right? Right?

0: 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Only the best.
1: 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They know me and Jay.
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